0: Cola's lead at first base. Here comes the 3-2. Swung on a missed. That's the first strikeout of the ball game for Nelson. So one away. That brings up Mitch Garver. He hit a ball hard to center field his first time. Mariners have hit the ball very hard in this game so far. 4-0, four homers. So two outs, a runner at first base. Nelson delivers. That's low. A lot of action in baseball today already finished. A game we'll watch that started about the same time as this one. The A's hosting the Yankees. It's 2-1 in the fourth inning as we take a look at the Northwest Chevy Equinox scoreboard. Shea Langeliers, a two-run home run in the first. The 1-0 popped up out of play behind home plate. Yankees winning the first game of that series last night. One ball, one strike on Garver. Here comes the 1-1. Swung on, chop foul. Just trickling down the third baseline. So 1-2.
1: Gary, now that the Mariners are in first place, it's fun taking a look at the other scores. you got to get away from the A's, from the Rangers, from the Astros, little by little.
0: One ball, two strikes. Here comes the offer. Off the plate. Astros won tonight. They beat the Brewers. Christian Walker is 16th home run of the season. He's putting together a nice bounce-back season after a struggle last year. Hader's getting closer to his return. So is Hunter Brown. The pitch swung on, fouled back to the screen. So that's great news for Houston. They've been playing better as of late. Brown will be a massive addition for the Astros when he's able to come back. Two balls, two strikes. Garver gripping the bat with pale blue batting gloves. Young, a cautious lead at first. The 2-2. Misses low. Another long at bat. Three balls, two strikes. This will be pitch number 60 for Nelson. Right side is wide open. The 3-2. Swung on a missed. Couple of strikeouts in a row, so the Mariners turned away here in the fourth. But the Mariners do lead 4-0. Move along to the fifth inning on the NC Machinery.
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1: Well, our mechanics bank score. It's the Mariners 4 and the Diamondbacks nothing as we head to the top half of the fifth inning. Solo home runs tonight by Luke Rayleigh, Dom Canzone, Colt Emerson, and Julio Rodriguez. Gabriel Moreno leading off the top of the fifth inning. Turns the bunt, and he takes a pitch from Brian Wu for a strike 0-1. But the story tonight is the pitching of Brian Wu. He's retired the first 12 batters in a row with six strikeouts along the way. Brian hasn't thrown that many pitches. Now the windup and the 0-1 to Moreno. Up and in, and that hit him. And that gets Moreno on the left arm, hit by a pitch. He's still up there at home plate. And now he's starting to take off the equipment. Yeah, that got him. So it was one in the beginning. If it might have been a foul ball, but it wasn't. He's still up there. And I think the Mariners want to take a look at it to see if it was a foul ball. But in the meantime, Moreno has taken off all the gear, the protective gear on that left arm. So now Dan Wilson wants to challenge to see if that ball hit the knob of the bat. And the Mariners may have something as we take a look at the replay. Moreno checks the swing. The pitch was up and in. And it hits the knob of the bat. And Moreno goes out like his left hand is hit. That's at the bottom part of the hand. But did it hit a guard on his left forearm before it hit the knob of the bat? And that's what the umpire has to decide in the viewing room in New York. From one angle, it looked like it hit the knob of the bat, and one that may have grazed all that equipment that players now have to protect their left arm for a right-handed hitter, their right arm for a left-handed hitter. Fans are taking a look at the replay on the big board in straightaway center field. Here we go. Was he hit by a pitch or is it a foul ball? Mr. Umpire. Looked like umpire was going to turn on his mic, but he fooled us. Looked like he was going to give us the answer. What do you think, Gary, looking at it?
0: I think he hit the knob.
8: Is overturned.
1: Yeah.
8: Was a no hit by pitch. Foul ball.
1: Well, you heard it from Chris Guccione, the crew chief. It was a foul ball. It got the knob of the bat, so the count is 0-1. On Gabriel Moreno, and the Diamondbacks still don't have a runner at first base.
0: It's really been Wu's night so far.
1: It really has been. Striking everybody out, retiring everybody he's faced. And that break right there. And now Moreno, after taking off all those guards, has to get dressed again. And it's going to take a little while before he can get that guard around his wrist, the guard around his forearm, the guard up around his elbow. These guys look like they have a suit of armor when they come up to home plate nowadays. So Moreno back up there with all the gear on. So the count is 0-1 on Gabriel Moreno. It was 3-for-5 last night with a run batted in. Brian Wu ready. Works from the first base side of the rubber. Here's the windup and the 0-1 pitch. Swing and a foul out of play in the first base side. Brian Wu gets to two strikes as fast as any pitcher in the game of baseball. He is around the plate, all quality pitches. Very seldom makes a mistake out over the plate, but man, he's 0-2 on all these guys very, very quickly. That's why he's got six strikeouts very, very quickly. And now Moreno calls time, and he takes a few practice swings. Off to the left side of home plate, now steps back in, and Brian Wu right now looking for his seventh strikeout victim. Driver going through the signs. Here's the windup and the 0-2 on the way, and it's up high for ball one. One ball and two strikes. Moreno, Del Castillo, and Waltzmith, middle third of the order for Torrey Lovullo's ball club. Torrey now in his 10th year as the skipper for the Diamondbacks. The windup and the 1-2 on the way. Swing and a miss. Strike three and a fastball. Strikeout number 7 for Brian Wu. He has retired the first 13 Diamondbacks in a row to start tonight's game. Holy smokes, what a performance. There's a two-seamer to a right-handed hitter. Starts a little bit off the plate. Comes back in the outside corner. The swing and a miss by Moreno. 7 strikeouts for Brian Wu and counting. He's been remarkable. Here's Del Castillo, and it's a strike on the inside corner, and the count is nothing and one. Del Castillo was strikeout victim number four back of the second when Wu struck out the side. 4-0 Mariners, top of the fifth inning. The wind and the pitch, and a swing and a miss by Del Castillo. There's the slider. He's got everything working tonight, does Brian Wu, and the count is 0-2 on Del Castillo. The strikeouts are coming in bunches. Brian looking for strikeout number eight. Takes that deep side, the windup, and the 0-2 pitch is low and outside with a slider down and away. Ball one. One ball and two strikes. It's more of a shock when Brian throws a pitch out of the strike zone than when he does it. He has been all over that strike zone. In and out, up and down. The 1-2 pitch. Swinging a line drive into center field for a base hit. And there's the first base hit of the night for the Diamondbacks. Del Castillo with a line drive right back up the middle. And after retiring the first 13 batters in a row, Brian Wu gives up a base hit with one out here in the fifth inning. He has been absolutely amazing tonight against the Diamondbacks. 4-0 Mariners, one on, one away. That'll bring up center fielder Ryan Waldschmidt. Waldschmidt, he was a strikeout victim back in the second inning. One day, Brian Wu will have his no-hitter. Here's the pitch on the way, and that's in their first strike of the count, nothing and one. Say, friends, let's hear it for our hardworking teachers out there. Help us honor 24 of them with a $500 classroom grant through the WSECU Teacher of the Week program. Submit your nomination before May 31st. It's tomorrow at buynorthwest.com/teacher. Here's the next pitch on the way, and it's outside for ball one. One ball and one strike on Waldschmidt. One on and one away. Brian looks in, has the sign from Garver, who's been outstanding tonight, working with Brian. Swinging a weak ground ball, left side, cutting across Emerson. He's got it, down to second one, the relay to first. Not in time to try to turn two. They get Del Castillo at second. The ball wasn't hit that hard to turn the double play, but Colt Emerson on it very quickly, way to his left. And went over to Cole Young for the force on Del Castillo, two outs in the inning. And Waldschmidt is safe at first on a 5-4 fielder's choice. So if it hasn't been a strikeout, it's been a weak ground ball off the pitches thrown by Brian Wu. Hardest hit ball was leadoff batter Ketel Marte when he lined out to Rayleigh in right field. Here's Ildemaro Vargas. Vargas 0-for-1 has flied out to Lucan right, shallow right field. The stretch. The pitch. In there for a strike of the count, nothing and one. Doesn't matter what he throws with the first pitch. The four-seamer, two-seamers, slider, sweeper. He's gone strike one on a ton of hitters tonight. The look in by Wu. Now the 0-1 pitch on the Vargas is a little bit down and in for ball one. One ball and one strike. Wu's first pitch strike percentage, which is 70.7%, currently leads the American League this year. Ranking ahead of teammate Logan Gilbert. 69% first pitch strikes. Here's the stretch and the 1-1 to Vargas. Just a little bit low for ball two. Two balls and a strike. And if you're a pitcher, that is just huge to go strike one on so many hitters right away. You start to take control of the at-bat. Here's the 2-1 pitch. Swing and a miss by Vargas, and the count evens at two balls and two strikes. So now Brian looking for strikeout number eight. A lot of strikeouts. Pitch count not that bad considering all the strikeouts. He's got seven of them. He'd love another one right here. One on, two outs, top of the fifth inning. 4-0 Mariners. On the four solo home runs. Brian, little turn and look at the runner at first. Del Castillo, here's the stretch. And the pitch on the way to Vargas. Swing and a bounce foul on the first base side. And the count is still even at two balls and two strikes. That's actually Waldschmidt at first base. Del Castillo was forced out at second on Waldschmidt's 5-4 fielder's choice. So Brian with a new baseball. And checks in with Mitch Garver for the sign. Waldschmidt will lead at first. Big lead. And now he's bouncing around. And now Brian steps off the rubber and looks Waldschmidt back to the bag. Mariners looking to make it five wins in a row. Here's the look in by Brian. Now the stretch. And the 2-2 on the way, swinging a line drive up the middle into center field. That's a base hit for Vargas. Down to second goes Waldschmidt. Up the ball as Julio gets the throw back in to J.P. Crawford. So two singles for the Diamondbacks here in the top of the fifth inning. And now with two outs, the Diamondbacks have runners at first and second. This was a pitch that was starting to tail away, up and away, and Vargas was able to go get it and hit it hard right back into center field. Time is called. Mitch Garver out to the mound to have a little visit with Brian Wu. Also there is Josh Naylor. Naylor always wants to join in on a conversation, either add something to it. And Dan Wilson talked about that with the media prior to the ballgame today. You always see Josh in there as well. He either has something to add or he wants to find out how you're going to pitch this guy. And that determines where Josh is going to play over at first base, a little closer to the bag or maybe off to his right to plug up that hole on the right side. But he's always thinking. Here's Jose Fernandez, two on, two away, 4-0 Mariners. The pitch to Fernandez, and it's a strike on the outside corner, nothing and one. Fernandez hit a little weak ground ball right back to Brian back in the third inning for an out. And now Garver out in front of the plate. Slowing things down a little bit. Mitch back behind the plate. Here we go. Waldschmidt on at second. Vargas the runner at first base. Will ready from the belt. Kicks, delivers, and it's down low for ball one. One ball and one strike. Arizona having a good first half. They're 31-25. But right now, 5.5 behind the Dodgers in the National League West. San Diego in second, 4.5 out. Here's the pitch. Swing and a miss at a fastball, and the count is 1-2 on Fernandez. Ryan's fastball just seems to have that extra zip when it gets up to home plate. Nice, easy windup. The ball just comes out of his hand so easily, and all of a sudden, it's just a jet taking off from SeaTac. Runners get their leads. 2-on, 2 away. The stretch by Wu. And the young right-hander's 1-2 pitch is a slider low and away for ball two. Two balls and two strikes. And, man, I'm telling you what, you really help yourself out to have a long career when you have a nice, easy windup and delivery. Here's the stretch. And now the 2-2 on the way, and it is strike three called in the outside corner. Fernandez gone looking. That is strikeout number 8 for Brian Wu. And the Diamondbacks leave two stranded here at the top of the fifth inning. This night belongs to Brian Wu. Holy smokes, 8 strikeouts along the way through 5 innings of work. Halfway point, we go to the bottom of the fifth. Mariners 4, and the Diamondbacks nothing.
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1: Our Mechanics Bank score, the Mariners 4, the Diamondbacks nothing as we head to the bottom of the fifth inning. Colt Emerson leads it off, and he takes a pitch from Ryan Nelson down low for ball one. Cole led off the bottom of the third inning with his second big league home run. One of four home runs for the Mariners tonight. Luke Raley, Dom Canzone, Colt, and Julio Rodriguez. The next pitch out of the way, and that's a strike. And the count is even on Emerson at one ball and one strike. Well, we saw J.P. Crawford have his first career multi-home run game last night. Why not Colt Emerson? Here's the windup and the 1-1 on the way. Swing and a miss. He tried to hold up. And a fastball up and in, and the count is now 1-2 on Colt. Batting 229 to start his big league career. Two home runs now and seven runs batted in. Last five games hitting over 333. Here's the pitch. Swing and a foul behind the plate, and the count stays at a ball and two strikes. It was just days ago in Kansas City. Colt had a heck of a day with four hits, including three doubles. Down at Tacoma at 255 with seven home runs. Number one prospect in the Mariners organization. In the big leagues already at the age of 20. The 1-2 pitch. Swing and a miss at a fastball. Strike three. And the Mariners have one down here in the bottom of the fifth inning. Say, friends, when considering a Volvo, people should come to Sandberg Volvo Cars in Linwood to experience the Sandberg difference. 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Very happy with mine. Here is J.P. Crawford, and he takes up high for ball one. So stop on by Sandberg Volvo in Linwood. You'll be glad you did. J.P. 1-for-2 with a base hit, leading off the bottom of the first inning, went the other way. As he usually does. Here's the pitch on the way, and it's high and inside as J.P. limbos away from ball two. So J.P. now with a six-game hitting streak. He's been on a nice roll. Nine hits in his last 25 at-bats. The look in by Nelson, the windup and the pitch. Swing and a miss, and he wanted another home run right there. Big cut by J.P. And a big follow-through, and the count is now two balls and a strike.
0: He's slipping around a little bit.
1: He had a big cut. Just wonder if he started to roll over his left ankle. Says he's all right. Back up there. And the 2-1 pitch to Crawford. Swing and a miss at a fastball. And the count evens at two balls and two strikes. Julio Rodriguez due up next. Time is called. Nelson, the pitcher, to the backside of the mound. Kicks out some of the dirt underneath his spikes. Back on top of the hill. One out, nobody on, bottom of the fifth. Mariners lead 4-0. The windup and the 2-2. Swinging a foul behind the plate. And the count is still even at two balls and two strikes. And a fan makes a nice catch. We were at a Savannah Bananas game. The hitter would be out. In those games, if you hit a foul ball and the fan makes a catch, the hitter's out.
0: Everyone bring your glove.
1: The windup and again the 2-2 to J.P. Swinging a high fly ball in the left field toward the line. Shallow racing in. Is Troy still racing in? And he makes the catch on the run. Just inside fair territory. He had to turn on the Jets at the last second. Two outs for the Mariners here in the bottom of the fifth. How much fun is that watching those guys play? They sell out all the stadiums they play at. Savannah Bananas. Here's Julio Rodriguez, 1-for-2 with a home run to straightaway center field his last time up in the third. His 10th home run in the month of May, a career high for Julio, his 12th home run of the season. The windup and the pitch to Julio, and it's low and outside for ball one. What a turnaround for the Mariners after the start of the road trip in Kansas City. Turning things around to sweep aside the A's in Sacramento. The windup in the 1-0 pitch. Swing and a foul back by Julio. And the count is even. And one ball and one strike. That's what this club has done all season long. When they hit a bump in the road, and there's been a few bumps, they've been able to bounce back and turn it around quickly. But it's been an up-and-down season. Right now, the Mariners need a win tonight to get over that 500 mark. The 1-1 on the way to Julio. Swing and a foul tip into the glove of the catcher, Moreno. And the count is now 1-2. Ryan Nelson, 2-3 last start, was a win against Colorado. Pitched very well. 8 innings, gave up 1 run. He won 9-1. Julio calls time, and he backs away from home plate. He walked 3, struck out 3. Also went 7 innings, gave up 3 runs. No decision, 5-3 win the start before that against San Francisco. Diamondbacks coming off a 3-game sweep of the Giants. Here's the stretch by Nelson. And the 1-2 on the way to Julio, swinging a line drive over the head of first baseman Vargas. Down the right field line in toward the corner. Julio digging for second, up with the ball. Corbin Carroll, the long throw in, is going to be cut off by Marte. Julio in at second base, standing up with a 2-on double. Hard hit ball the other way. And I'm telling you, folks, when you use foul line like Julio can do, you're creating a lot of damage. This is an inside-out swing, and he hits the ball hard the other way. He's able to get the barrel to the ball on an inside pitch and hit it right over the head of a leaping first baseman, Vargas, and down the right field line for the extra base hit. So one on for the Mariners with two down, and here is Josh Naylor. Mariners looking to add on to their 4-0 lead. Josh, the former Diamondback with the Diamondbacks last year prior to the trade in late July. The pitch on the way to Josh, a strike called, 0-1. Great crowd tonight. Thousands of fans getting the Julio Rodriguez sleeveless Mariner jersey. Looking around the ballpark, a lot of folks have the jerseys on. Here's the stretch and the 0-1 pitch, and a swing and a miss at a curveball. And the count is 0-2 on Naylor. And we hope to see you right here at the ballpark tomorrow afternoon. Sunday afternoon baseball, the Mariners and the Diamondbacks. Game time is 1:10. Bryce Miller will start, and right behind him will be Luis Castillo. Here's the pitch. Swing and a well-hit ball left field. Backing up is Troy, but now he's there. Puts on the brakes, makes the catch, and that will retire the side. No runs ahead, and a man left on. After five, we go to the top of the sixth inning. Our Mechanics Bank score, the Mariners 4.
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0: One one tonight. Mariners on top, 4-0. We go to the sixth inning. Brian Wu has been excellent. Tommy Troy will start things for the Diamondbacks. Wu goes into the motion. Here's the pitch. He sends it over for a strike. He's been ahead all night. No runs, 2 hits allowed for Wu. He has fanned 8. Brian into the motion. He deals. Swung on and missed. His career high is 13 strikeouts. He's only been in double figures one time. He lands on 9 a lot. He has fanned 9 hitters 9 times in his career. He's 1 strikeout away from that number 9. No balls, 2 strikes. Wu into the motion. He deals. Swung on. Chopped foul. Third base side. 4-0 Mariners. 4 solo home runs. Raley, Canzone, Julio, Colt Emerson all going yard. Wu at 73 pitches. Wu into the motion. He deals 0-2. Swung on and missed. No chance on a sweeper out of the zone. Strikeout number 9 for Brian Wu. He continues his excellence. One out in the sixth. He's Who's Hot, brought to you by Fireside Home Solutions. 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Top of the order, here's Ketel Marte. Wu winds, delivers. Swung on, smashed on the first baseline. It's a foul ball. Just hopped to the right of the bag. 0-1. So Cal Raleigh just arrived at the ballpark. We see him in the dugout. A lot of hugs. Dan Wilson, the first one over to give Cal a hug. He worked out in Arizona today and is here for the ball game. Great sight to see. Here's the pitch. Swung on, smash. Naylor goes to a dive. He has it. Underhand toss to Wu, covering. Makes the play. Hang a star on that one. A thing of beauty. Ketel Marte retired.
1: Man, quick as a cat. Josh Naylor diving to his right. Just a two hopper skimming to the right side of the infield. And then he gives Brian Wu just a perfect feed. After popping up to his feet, leading Wu right to the bag. Great play by Josh Naylor to rob Marte of a base hit.
0: Here's Corbin Carroll. Oh, an underrated part of this four-game winning streak for the Mariners. Hey, we've seen the offense, we've seen the pitching. Their defense has been really good the past four games. Here's the pitch. That's outside. We've seen a number of great plays starting in Sacramento, now here back in Seattle. Here's the 1-0. That's in there. Count even, one ball, one strike. It looks like we have a challenge. Oh. It's going to stand as a strike by the seam of the baseball. Barely. But hey, all you have to do is touch the zone with the baseball. That's what happened. One ball, one strike. Wu into the motion. He deals. Swung on. Lifted center field. Easy for Julio. Jogs in a couple of steps. Makes the catch. A 1-2-3 breezy sixth inning for Brian Wu. He has been awesome tonight against Arizona. Scoreless in six innings on just two hits. Phenomenal start from Brian Wu. We go to the bottom of the sixth. Mariners leading 4-0.
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0: Mariners on top, 4-0. New Mechanics Bank score. The pitch to Randy. That's a strike at the knees. Randy 0-for-2. Mariners 4 solo home runs, and Brian Wu has given up no runs on 2 hits. That's been the formula so far tonight. Mariners looking for a series win, trying to win their 5th game in a row. Here's the pitch. Outside. Ryan Nelson is hanging in there. He gave up 2 home runs in the 2nd, 2 home runs in the 3rd. It kind of looked like the Mariners were going to open it up, but he's still around. Here comes the 1-1. This is low. 2 balls, 1 strike. Mariners 4 runs on 6 hits. Randy gripping the bat with gold batting gloves. Here's the 2-1. Up and away. It's been kind of his look the last handful of days. Gold batting gloves, gold shoes. I mean, it's really working for him, so it makes sense. Had 2 hits yesterday, including the game winner. The 3-1. Swung out and missed, too. He's going for it. Big cut on a fastball. Full count now. 3 balls, 2 strikes. You're with us inside the Western Washington Toyota radio booth. Series wraps up tomorrow. Then the Mets come to town for 3. The 3-2. Swung on, popped up out of play. We'll do it again. Nelson. His 3-2. Swung and hit hard right to third base and a couple hops. Fernandez gloves. Fires high to first. It's over Vargas. It hits the sidewall. Randy rounds first. He's into second. A break for the Mariners. Randy took a turn at second. He didn't see anyone at third, pretending like he was going to go, but he holds. Now the Mariners, a runner at second base.
1: Pretty routine ground ball right there to Fernandez. Stepped in to throw and just airmailed it high over the head of the first baseman, Vargas. So a break for the Mariners right there to add on to their 4-0 lead. A two-base error on Fernandez.
0: Here's Luke Raley. He has homered. He's been hit. So an error. Yeah, normally, that would be Arenado over there. The Gold Glove winner. 10 of them. Here's the pitch. That's inside. That almost hit Raley.
1: Yeah, Nolan nursing a sore groin. Wasn't in the starting lineup. Came in to pitch in, and he had a very uncomfortable at bat. Then was hit his next time up. He was in the starting lineup tonight, but then pulled right before the ball game.
0: Here's the 1-0 to Luke. Swung on and missed. 97 on the fastball. 1 ball, 1 strike. Luke, his 13th home run of the season tonight. His career high was a couple years ago with the Mariners. He hit 22. Also had a 19 home run season the year before that with Tampa Bay. The 1-1. Up and away. 13 is the third most he's ever had in a season. He's got his career high in his sights.
1: And he doesn't play every day. I mean, he's in there against the right-handed pitching, which, thank goodness for Luke, there's a lot of right-handed starters in the league. So it's really remarkable his season this year.
0: The 2-1. Down low. Good take. 3 balls, 1 strike on Raley. No one throwing in either bullpen. 4-0 Mariners. Bottom of the 6th. Randy at second base. Mariners looking to add on. 89 pitches for Nelson. He deals. Swung on, line drive left field. It's a looper. It's down. It's a hit. Randy to third base. He'll be held. Ball gets in quickly. Throw is cut off. And the Mariners really in business here. Raley has reached for the third time. Runners on the corners with nobody down.
1: Gary, you know you're really going well when you can hit the ball out of the ballpark like he did his first at bat. And this pitch gets right off the end of the bat and floats it out there into shallow left field. So on the great swings, yeah, you can hit the ball over 400 feet. And sometimes when you're going good, when you don't have a great swing, but you still find a way to find a patch of grass out there in the outfield, Luke Raley is living the dream right now.
0: Yeah, that was a tough pitch. That was elevated letter high and somehow got it in the left. Meeting at the mound. Arizona will get their bullpen up now. Cheers to 50 seasons. Internet will win a chance to attend the Seattle Mariners 50 season celebration. Tonight, thanks to Corona. 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Ryan Thompson, the sidewinder, will start to get loose for the Diamondbacks. Well, the Mariners have a chance to break it open here. They're up 4-0. Runners on the corners. Here's Cole Young. Remember, we talked about this in this series. The Diamondbacks only have one lefty in the pen, so it's very hard for them to neutralize the lefties at the bottom of the lineup. Raley, Young, Canzone. Here's the pitch. It's a strike at the knees. Taken by Cole. 0-1. Young 0-2. Randy at third, Raley at first. The pitch. Swung on, fouled straight back. No balls, two strikes. Cole takes a tug at the Navy helmet. Mariners in their home whites. Diamondbacks wearing black jerseys, gray pants, black caps.

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0: I think it's awesome. NFL films, you know how I feel about them.
1: They're the best.
0: They are the best. And they are also not intrusive. They're not. And that's the thing about Hard Knocks. Like, you're going to just mess up my world, my system, you know. It's great. Fans love it.
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3: Brian Wu back on the mound. He has been excellent tonight. Just two hits allowed, six scoreless. He'll face Perdomo to start things in the seventh. 5-0, Mariners the lead. You're with us inside the Western Washington Toyota radio booth. Here comes the pitch from Wu. It's in there for a strike. He retired the first 13 hitters he saw tonight. He's allowed two singles. That's been it. Here comes the offer. Swung on, softly hit, first base side. Naylor picks it up, underhand toss to Brian Wu, covering first. He steps on first, one away. This is our premium matchup presented by Alaska Airlines, the official airline of the Seattle Mariners. And your new gateway to the world, experience a new level of comfort aboard Alaska's new 787 Dreamliner, flying nonstop to top destinations around the globe. And so far, Wu winning this matchup. He's retired five in a row after the last base hit he allowed. Here's Moreno, the catcher. He has fanned twice. The pitch. Swung on. Slap back to the screen.
4: Do we have a count on Brian's first pitch strikes tonight? It's got to be way up there.
3: I mean, it's seemingly nearly every single time.
4: Yeah.
3: 17 of 22 so far tonight. Oh. Here's the pitch. That's a strike. And that's going to be challenged by Moreno. The Diamondbacks catcher at the plate challenging, and he is correct. That's out of the zone by a fair amount. So even count, one ball, one strike. Wu at 83 pitches. This is valuable, too. We talked about it with, you know, some leverage guys doing a lot of work last night. For the Mariners, we're not sure of availability. Here's the 1-1. Swung on, ground ball, chopped right to shortstop. JP off the shoe top, sets his feet, fires to first in plenty of time. Two away. Let's pause for station identification on the NC machinery.
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3: Del Castillo will bat. Criswell getting loose for the Mariners. Two outs, seventh inning. Here's the pitch. Swung on and missed. Munoz, Brash, Bizardo all worked hard yesterday. All over 20 pitches. But Wu and the Mariners offense making things a little easier to navigate so far. He steps into the 0-1. Swung on, ground ball to second base on the backhand. Cole Young has it, fires to first to get the out. Brian Wu sensational tonight against the Arizona Diamondbacks. He's taken a bite out of the Diamondbacks. Seven innings, no runs, just two hits. He has been absolutely sensational. We'll move along to the bottom of the seventh. Mariners leading 5-0. On the NC Machinery Mariners Radio Network.
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3: Here's JP. He'll start things for the Mariners. 5-0 M's. Here's the pitch. Swung on, ground ball foul. Bottom of the seventh inning. Brian Wu has been outstanding tonight. 7 scoreless against the Diamondbacks. Mariners bullpen still going, so it looks like this will probably be it for Wu. The 0-1. 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Wu, 7 innings of 2-hit ball. Just a couple of singles. That's been it. Mariners have backed him with 5 runs. 4 homers tonight for the Mariners. The 0-2. In the dirt to JP. JP's 1-for-3. Thompson still on the side, winding righty. Looks like it's still Criswell out there throwing the pitch. Below the knees. 2 balls, 2 strikes. He is set. He deals 2-2. Swung on, roped to left field. Troy back. He's in front of the track. Little back pedal makes the catch. One away, and that brings up Julio. Julio has homered again. He has 10 homers this month. First time in his career he's gone double digits in a month. It's just not something that happens very often. Cal made it look easy last year. Cal had 4 different months of double-digit home runs, which is just incredible. I mean, for a career, let alone the same season. Here's the pitch. He watches it over for a strike. Julio's also doubled. Randy was the only other Mariner last year to have a double-digit home run month. He had 11 in July last year. The 0-1. Swung on a missed. But before that, you have to go back to 2021. Mitch Haniger in September hit 10 home runs. And then Nelson Cruz in 2018. It's hard to do. No balls, 2 strikes. The pitch to Julio. Sails way outside. 1-2. Thompson set, and now time taken. Ken Griffey Jr. has hit the most home runs in a single month in Mariners history. In May of 1994, he swatted 15 home runs in just 27 games. The 1-2. Swung on, fouled straight back. We'll do it again, 1-2. Griffey also had a 14 home run month, tied for the second most. Buehner, a 14 home run month. 1 ball, 2 strikes. The 1-2. Swung on, skied to left field. Ballpark will hold this one. Troy ranging over. He's near the line now. One hand catch. That's the second out. That brings up Josh Naylor. Taylor Clark is getting loose for Arizona. happened as Criswell is still throwing. Criswell, one of the heroes last night. That should not be overlooked, what he did. The pitch to Naylor inside. Arizona had a really good night offensively. Started with a runner at second base in extra innings, and he kept the top of the order from scoring that run. He got some help from JP, but very impressive.
4: Kept everything on the ground, Gary.
3: The pitch swung on, ground ball to first base on the backhand, Vargas. Underhand, long looping underhand toss to the pitcher covering first, and the Mariners go quietly. 1-2-3 in the seventh. So we'll move along to the eighth inning. Mariners in control, 5-0 over the Diamondbacks.
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4: Well, here we go to the top half of the eighth inning. The Mariners leading the Diamondbacks by a score of 5-0. And what a night for Brian Wu. His night is finished. He went seven incredible innings tonight. Seven scoreless innings. Gave up only two hits. He gives away to tall right-hander Cooper Criswell, who was outstanding last night. Ryan Waldschmidt will lead things off with a swing and a ground ball through the gap at short into left field. Leadoff single for Waldschmidt right away on Criswell's first base hit, first pitch, and a base hit by Waldschmidt. So one aboard, and looking back at what Brian Wu did tonight, Brian Wu threw 86 pitches, 63 strikes. He matched his season high with 9 strikeouts for the fourth time this year. Brian has struck out 9. His career high, as Gary mentioned earlier, is 13 in a game. But he was outstanding. Here's the pitch on the way to Vargas. Ildemar Vargas, and he takes inside from Criswell for ball one.
3: He always seems to land on 9 in these type of starts.
4: Yeah. 9 strikeouts. He retired 21 of 23 batters that he faced. He was that dominating. Here's the pitch. Swinging a chopper, fouled away to the right side of home plate, and the count is even on Vargas at one ball and one strike. The only two hitters to get aboard, well, the only two hits, Adrian Del Castillo with a single with one out in the fifth inning. That was the first hit of the game for the Diamondbacks. The other hit was Vargas' single also in the fifth inning. That was it off of Brian Wu. Fabulous night. The 1-1. Low and inside for ball two. Two balls and a strike. So the Mariners haven't seen their former closer, Paul Sewald. Sewald, a couple of days ago, picked up his 100th career save. Here's the pitch. Strike called on Vargas, and the count is even at two balls and two strikes. One on, nobody out, top of the eighth inning. Mariners 5 runs on 8 base hits. 4 home runs tonight. They had four last night. Here's the pitch. Swing, and that's chopped foul to the right side of home plate again, and the count is still even on Vargas at two balls and two strikes. Dom Canzone was with the Diamondbacks. He came over in that deal for Paul Sewald just a few years ago. Ryan Bliss and Josh Rojas also came over along with Canzone. Here's the pitch, swung on, bounce foul on the first base side, and it's still 2-2 on Vargas. One on, nobody out here in the top of the eighth inning. And the Diamondbacks acquired Paul Sewald. Outfield straight away, infield double play depth. Now the stretch and the 2-2 on the way to Vargas. Swinging a foul out of play in the third base side. So Vargas making Criswell work here in the top of the eighth inning. Cooper has done a fine job. 2-1 record with a 3.20 ERA, 21 appearances, one save. Worked 25 in the third innings, giving up only 22 hits, 6 walks, and 19 strikeouts. League batting 253 against them. The 2-2 pitch, swinging, that's fouled out of play down the left field side. So Vargas has fouled away 4 pitches with 2 strikes, and right now this is an 8-pitch at bat for the Diamondback first baseman. If you just tuned in, the Mariners lead 5-0. First 4 runs coming via the long ball. Here's the pitch. Swung on, popped up right near second base. In front of the bag is J.P. Crawford. He's right there to make the catch. So an easy play for J.P. One on and one away for the Diamondbacks here in the top of the eighth inning. Now we got the count down to outs. Mariners just need 5 more outs to wrap up this win tonight and try to make it 5 wins in a row and win another series. Here's Jose Fernandez. Fernandez 0-2. That was against Brian Wu, went 7 incredible innings. Pitch on the way for a strike, and the count is nothing and 1. He retired the first 13 batters that he faced tonight before that base hit by Del Castillo in the fifth. The 0-1, swinging a foul on the first base side, and the count is nothing and 2 on Fernandez. Hey friends, the Mariners are celebrating the 90s here at T-Mobile Park this weekend, which means another decade pin giveaway. Tomorrow, the first 10,000 fans will take home a pin honoring the legendary Ken Griffey Jr. thanks to Key Bank. Visit mariners.com/pins to get your tickets. We visited with his dad, Ken Sr., before the ball game today. Here's the pitch, low and outside for ball one. One ball and two strikes. Sr. looks great. Now 76 years of age. He'll throw out the ceremonial first pitch tomorrow. I asked him, where's Junior? He said, I have no idea. he said, he's all over the place. The other day, he called Junior. He said, where are you? He said, I'm in Nicaragua. Here's the stretch and the pitch. Swinging a ground ball, two up and a short. Taken by J.P. Underhand toss to second one. Relay by Cole Young to first low. Dug out by Naylor, but not in time to get Fernandez. Waldschmidt is out at second on the 6-4 fielder's choice. It just took a while to develop. It was a bouncing ball to J.P. Cole Young really had to hurry the throw, and he bounced it. But it was a nice, fairly long hop for Josh Naylor over there at first base. So they can't turn the double play. That would have been tough to turn, too. So, but two outs in the inning with one on, and that'll bring up Tommy Troy. Troy 0-2 on the night. The pitch to him is way outside with a sweeper for ball one. But Junior all over the place promoting the game of baseball. And man, what a career he had here in Seattle. A Hall of Fame career. His statue out in front of the ballpark. Toss over to first base to get Fernandez back to the bag. And we had a fun time talking with Senior before a lot of the fans and season ticket holders prior to the ball game, sitting on top of the Mariners first base dugout. Senior talking about, you know, watching Junior grow up as a young man while he was just a kid when he was in Cincinnati. Here's the pitch on the way, check swing, and it's inside for ball two. Did he go? He did not. And it is 2-0 the count on Troy. He said when he was playing for the Big Red Machine, the kids would be allowed in the clubhouse after a Reds win. And while the kids were in the clubhouse playing, Junior would always go to Sparky's office. Here's the pitch on the way, swinging a pop-up out of play in the first base side of the count, 2-1. Sparky Anderson, the Hall of Fame manager, all those great years in Cincinnati, the World Series wins in 75 and 76. But Junior always, as a kid, wanted to go in there with Sparky. And Sparky told me the story that Junior would come in, he'd sit on his lap, and he said, "Now hold on, Junior, I got to talk to these geniuses," talking about the writers coming in after the game. Here's a swing and a foul out of play in the first base side. And the count is even on Troy. And Sparky would always give Junior candy. So Junior eventually left Sparky's office after a while. And Senior would see him with all this candy. So, "Where'd you get that candy?" He said, "Sparky gave it to me." But they had a lot of fun. He was in the clubhouse a lot because the Reds won a lot of games. Here's the pitch. And it's low and outside for ball three. Full count, three balls and two strikes. But Junior, what a thrill as a kid growing up in a big league clubhouse with Tony Perez's son and Pete Rose's son, Pete Jr. How much fun did Junior have as a kid growing up in Cincinnati? His dad started for the Reds. Here's the stretch and the 3-2 pitch. Instead of move over to first base to get Fernandez back to the bag. One on, two outs, top of the eighth inning. If you just tuned in, the Mariners lead 5-0. Jose Ferreira getting loose down to the bullpen for the Mariners. He's ready to go. Now the stretch. Runner goes, 3-2, swinging a ground ball up the middle. Cole Young to his right to backhand at other side of the bag. One up throw to first, and it's in time to get Troy. What an outstanding play from Cole Young on the other side of the bag. Sets up, throws a strike and a hop to Josh Naylor, and that will retire the side. What a play. That kid is outstanding defensively and with a bat, too. What a season for Cole Young. We go to the bottom of the eighth inning. Our score, it's the Mariners 5 and the Diamondbacks nothing.
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4: 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Randy Rosarena will lead things off against a new pitcher. Right-hander Taylor Clark will take over in relief. Clark ready, the lineup and the pitch on the way to Randy. Swing and a foul off the catcher Moreno, and the count is nothing and one. Clark 1-1 with a 1.96 ERA, 25 appearances. He's worked 23 innings, giving up only 13 hits, 3 walks, and 10 strikeouts. Randy, the walk-off base hit last night in the bottom of the 10th inning. Here's the stretch by Clark, and the 0-1 to Randy. Swinging a ground ball to the hole at short. Right there, off to his right, Perdomo sets up, throws the first in time to get Randy. And there's one out for the Mariners here in the bottom of the 8th inning. Well, the Mariners have been making some outstanding plays tonight behind the pitching of Brian Wu and Chris Well. Nice play by Cole Young in the top half of the eighth inning. And that save to get the final out of the inning was brought to you by BECU. It's always a good time to save. Learn more about BECU Early Saver account at BECU.org/Early Saver. Here's the pitch to Luke Rayleigh, swinging a pop-up. out of play on the left field side of the count, nothing and one. Luke having a great series. 2-for-4 last night with a big home run to break up a 5-5 tie. And a home run tonight leading off the bottom of the second, which was the first home run of the night. First of four in the first run of the game for the Mariners. Here's the pitch to him, and it's inside for ball one, 1-1. He was hit by a pitch in the fourth and singled softly the other way into left field in the sixth inning. So he's 2-for-2 tonight with a home run. Home runs in his last two games. The pitch, swing and a foul off the catcher Moreno. And the count is now 1-2 on Luke. Luke on pace to hit 33 home runs this year. His career high, 22, as Gary mentioned a couple of seasons ago. Last year he was hurt. Outfield straight away, the stretch and the 1-2 pitch, low and outside for ball two. Two balls and two strikes. Mariners scoring most of their runs via the long ball. 60% of their runs in the month of May have come on the home run ball. That's before the four home runs they've already hit tonight. Here's the pitch, swung on, little pop-up, foul on the third base side, long run by Fernandez, can't get to it. It's off the netting on the other side of the Diamondbacks dugout, and the count is still even on Rayleigh at two balls and two strikes. So 60% of their runs because of the long ball in the month of May. Add to that four more home runs tonight. Here's the windup and the 2-2 to Rayleigh. Swinging a broken bat looper to third. Right there is Fernandez to make the catch way off the bag. Barrel of the bat, part of it went out towards second base. Rayleigh saw it off, pops it up, and there's two outs for the Mariners here in the bottom of the eighth inning. And man, that's one bat Luke Rayleigh didn't want to break. He had a lot of home runs of that thing.
3: That's been a good bat for him. It's an excellent night tonight. A home run, been hit, a single. On a real roll.
4: Another nice night for Luke. Here's Cole Young, who had a great big league at bat. Swinging a fly ball into shallow left center field. That's going to drop in for a base hit. Over to cut it off in the gap. Waldschmidt gets a throw to second. And Cole Young is on at first base with two outs. But in the bottom of the sixth inning, with runners on at first and third, Cole Young had a nine-pitch at bat and hit a sacrifice fly to right field that scored Randy Rosarena from third with the Mariners. Fifth run of the game. Just a tremendous at bat by Cole Young. So one aboard with two outs. And here's Dom Canzone having a big night with a double and a home run. 2-for-3 and a toss over to first base as Young goes diving back to the bag safely. Canzone, a home run to right field back in the second. And a double the other way down the left field line in the sixth. The stretch by Clark delivers, swing, and a foul off the catcher, Moreno. And the count is nothing in one. So plenty of offense for the Mariners in the opening two games of the series. Seven runs last night, five more tonight. 12 for the opening two games of the series. After they outscored the A's down in Sacramento in a three-game series, 22-4. Now the look in by Clark. And the right-hander's 0-1 to Canzone. Low. And inside for ball one. One ball and one strike. Mariners trying to make it five wins in a row. And looking to win their eighth game in their last 11 contests. Nice roll for the Mariners. And that's what they've been looking for after an up and down season. Looking to get on a good roll and stay on that roll. The stretch. The 1-1 pitch. Swinging a chopper wide of the mound. Charging the second baseman. Up with the ball is Marte. The throw to first. And it's in time to get Canzone, and that's going to retire the side. No runs ahead, a man left on. We go to the top of the ninth inning. Last try for the Diamondbacks. Our score.
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8: The windup and the 1-2 on the way. Swing and a miss. Strike three at a fastball. Strikeout number 7 for Brian Wu. He has retired the first 13 Diamondbacks in a row to start tonight's game. Holy smokes, what a performance. There's a two-seamer to a right-handed hitter. Starts a little bit off the plate. Comes back on the outside corner. The swing and a miss by Moreno. 7 strikeouts for Brian Wu and counting.
9: 7 strikeouts, which would turn into 9 by the end of his night. Wu goes 7 innings, gives up just 2 hits and 9 strikeouts. That's all that is in his line. No runs, no earned runs, no walks. 2 hits, 9 strikeouts, lowers the ERA to 3.44, remains undefeated at home. He has pitched well here and I think looked the most solid. Now, he's been fine, but there have been a couple of bumps in the last 3 or 4 outings, and this was just plain, flat-out dominant Brian Wu out there tonight. And taking a look at how he did it, and it was interesting because Dan Wilson kind of emphasized, he said that he likes to shout out the catcher. Dan Wilson was a catcher, and he likes to shout out the catcher. But he did throw in there, he and Garver worked a master plan and gave Garver credit for that. I think that

0: Another three balls in the stands on Saturday. 7-1 win for Chicago. White Sox have slugged three or more homers in a game for the 11th time this year. And finally, the Giants and the Rockies are now equivalently mid. Colorado led beginning to end, an 8-3 win. Ryan Feltner scattered four hits over six scoreless innings. Both teams have 22 wins as they approach the middle third of a likely disappointing season. Coming up, the Spurs are headed to the NBA Finals for the first time in a dozen years. How they unseated the Thunder, plus upsets at Roland Garros, and the Vikes have a new GM. SportsCenter All Night, ESPN Radio.
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0: defeated Diane Perry, while reigning champion Coco Gauff knocked off by the 28 seed Anastasia Potapova. Here's Gauff after her title defense ended.
1: I mean, I kind of noticed, like, obviously in the second set, I really broke her so many times that I could have held, and maybe if I hold one time at 4-2 or at 4 to make it 4-3 instead of 5-2 could be different. But yeah, I think when I, you know, most players, I feel like when they have the lead, they kind of, especially against me, kind of get a little bit tight, and that showed today. And but obviously when you kind of like lose a lead, I've been in that position, and you're playing from behind, you're a lot more freer because you're just like whatever. And I think I need to have that same mentality when I'm in behind, at playing like that, to get back into the lead. And I need to figure out how to make that mental switch of keeping that level of play when I do have the lead, because I think at 5-2 to 6-5 I played great, and after that the tiebreaker was really bad.
0: SportsCenter All Night, ESPN Radio. Let's go back to Oklahoma City, but stay outdoors. The NBA's Western Conference Finals, not the only big ticket in town. The Women's College World Series continued, Texas Tech returning for the second time after debuting as national runner-up last year. They take on Tennessee, winner to the semifinal, loser into an elimination game on Sunday. 1-1 into the ninth inning as Tennessee volunteers themselves to the semis.
2: Deep drive. Back it goes. At the wall, Davis leaps and cannot get it. And Tennessee walks it off with a solo home run for Emma Clark. Hugs around on Rocky Top, and they are into the national semifinals for the second year in a row.
0: 2-1 Tennessee in nine innings. Meanwhile, Saturday's other matchup of first-round winners saw top seed Alabama take on Nebraska. Bama's 16th appearance at the Women's College World Series. They last won the national title in 2012. The knockout blow came in the first inning.
3: Here's Marley Giles.
4: First pitch swinging. Giles serves one to deep center. And gone! The senior catcher ambushes the first pitch from Fromm. A three-run home run and a breathtaking start for the top-seeded Tide.
0: Bama never looks back. The calls from ESPN. Bama wins 5-1. They're 56-7 this year, on to the semis. Sunday, Nebraska meets Texas on ABC, 2 p.m. Eastern. Texas Tech sees UCLA. That's a 6 p.m. Eastern time first pitch on ESPN. Winners stay alive. A loss, and the season is over. Still only in the double elimination regional stage for college baseball, the shock upset of top seed UCLA by St. Mary's last night was nearly followed by their elimination from the NCAA tournament. UCLA saves their season in the ninth against Virginia Tech. Call from ESPNU. The Bruins will square off with St. Mary's again on Sunday. It'll be revenge, or it'll be the end of that number one seed's season. SportsCenter All Night, ESPN Radio, staying on the diamond but going back to the bigs. Dodgers have the second best record in Major League Baseball, hosting the Phillies on Saturday night. Philadelphia has climbed above 500 for the first time under Don Mattingly's tutelage over the last couple of days. Folks, the Phillies cannot stop winning.
3: Scott Livers swung on, hit high and deep, left center field, on the run is called to the wall, he jumps, and it's off the top of the wall, no, it's gone! It bounced back into the field of play, but it's a home run as Edmundo Sosa has put the Phillies in front here in the eighth inning.
0: Sports Radio 94 WIP, Tanner Scott gives up three runs in the eighth, takes the loss, Philly wins 4-3. They're the winningest team in baseball since Don Mattingly stepped in on April 28th, from 9-19 to now 30-28 on the year. Hey, don't look now, but the Mariners are finding their land legs after a brutal start to the year. Entered Saturday even, 29-29, they took on the D-backs. Matchup of two of the hottest teams in baseball.
3: Here comes the 1-1. Swung on, blasted, center field, it's got carry, it is gone!
0: odds right. The Mariners bash four homers. Seattle Sports 7:10 a.m. with the call. Brian Wu delivers seven shutout, two-hit innings for Seattle. It ends 5-1 Mariners. They've now won eight of their last 11 games. SportsCenter All Night ESPN Radio to the WNBA. Portland Fire dominate Indiana, up 14 after one, up 25 after three quarters. The expansion team holds Caitlin Clark to a miserable 6 points, one of seven from the field. Elsewhere, Toronto Tempo top Seattle 93-72, 18 points from Marina Mabry. And Connecticut scored a much-needed upset at home against the Sparks, 84-81. Coming up, all the headlines, SportsCenter All Night ESPN Radio.
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12: Another 1-2 call with a ground ball, base hit into center field. Will Smith has the green light. Throw home, cut off, and Alex Cole ties the game.
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11: First pitch swinging. Giles serves one to deep center. And gone! The senior catcher ambushes the first pitch from Fromm.
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14: The two best words in sports. Game 7 in the NBA. A disparate slate of Major League Baseball. Caitlin on the court, kind of. A trip to upset-laden Roland Garros. The latest around the NFL for the Minnesota Vikings. A new

0: They're not. And that's the thing about Hard Knocks. Like, you're going to just mess up my world, my system. You know, it's great. Fans love it.
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6: San Antonio crashes the championship party. I'm Chris Smith. It's the first Game 7 between teams with the two best records in the NBA since 2002. And you had to get your poncho ready because the Spurs were making it rain from downtown against the Thunder.
7: Harper to Wemby, three on its way. All net! Victor Wembanyama drops the triple. Timeout, Thunder. Spurs go up 9.
8: Spurs answer again. They've led right from the beginning.
6: The call on ESPN Radio, the Spurs knocked down 17 threes, their second most in a playoff game in franchise history. They'll finish off the Thunder 111-103 in Game 7 and make their first a finals appearance since 2014 when they won the last championship. Victor Wembanyama led the way with 22 points in the West Finals MVP award. San Antonio had seven different players score in double figures, becoming the 19th team in NBA history to have seven players score 10-plus points in a Game 7 and the first since 2021. The Spurs now will host the Knicks in Game 1 of the NBA Finals on Wednesday on ESPN Radio and ABC. On to the NFL, where the Vikings have hired Nolan Teasley as their general manager, sources told NFL Network's Tom Pelissero. Teasley has spent the past 13 seasons with the Seahawks, where he began as an intern and advanced to the assistant GM in 2023. On the pitch, PSG became just the second team to win back-to-back Champions League titles after rallying to beat Arsenal 4-3 in a shootout. PSG is the 10th team in European Cup history to win consecutive titles dating back to 1955. PSG joins Real Madrid, which won three successful titles between 2016 and 2018.
9: 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I'll react to it all in my Upon Further Review at 7 a.m. Eastern. 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
5: It's Matt Myron here on ESPN Radio. I hope you noticed during those games last night, during the Thunder and Spurs, that there were not one, not two, not three, but four guys playing in the fourth quarter that were former Kentucky players. I hope you noticed that, Myron, as De'Aaron Fox, Shea Alexander, Keldon Johnson, and Kaysen Wallace were hitting big buckets.
6: And all, if they're not being paid well, are going to be paid a lot more here soon. Kaysen's about to get a big
5: Shea's
6: extension.
5: Shea's been played pretty well. But you're
6: Shea, well, his extension doesn't kick in, though. People don't realize it doesn't kick in for another couple years. So
5: is that right?
6: Yes.
5: His big one?
6: He's going to make less than Chet Holmgren and Jalen Williams next year.
5: Well, let's talk about Chet Holmgren for a second. Does he have to quit?
6: I don't know. Like, I know you hate exaggerations after moments like this. I think that was one of the biggest. Chet's crime was that he couldn't stop a guy who may, when it's all said and done, be the greatest player we've ever seen. Like, I don't know that we can fault him.
5: Yeah, but it was pretty bad. I mean, when you're having to bring Hartenstein in as an improvement, I mean, you're Chet Holmgren. Right, like you were the number two pick in the draft. Like you've got to be better than that.
6: He has to be better 100%. But I think that's a lot different to me than suggesting he's not a good player. Like that to me tells me you didn't watch the NBA. Chet's probably the second best defender in the league, all defensive NBA team, first team. He has to be better offensively. But that said, I won't be shocked.
5: Are you a Chet defender here? Are you taken up after that performance over those seven games? Where Chet gets benched down the stretch in multiple games, are you a Chet truther?
6: No, I'm not. I'm not biased. He played here in Minnesota, you know, so I've known Chet a long time.
5: But oh, here we go.
6: It's not that. It's not that. It's not knowing his family and stuff like that. It's just the idea of, I think we take a moment like that, and it was bad. But the idea that you can just automatically upgrade, I think that's bizarre. Because unless you go get someone like Giannis or someone, I don't know that you do anything with Chet.
5: I didn't say you could upgrade. I asked you if he has to move just out of embarrassment. No, because horrible finals for him. I mean, I understand how good Wimby is. All right. But there were games, game one, they spent a lot of that game that the Thunder chose Alex Caruso to guard Wimby.

0: knowledgeable in their history. In the 90s, when they won back-to-back, they touched the Prince of Wales Trophy both times. The first year that they went in the Crosby era, in 08, they did not touch it. They lost to the Red Wings in the Cup Finals.
1: So it sounds like you should be touching it.
0: It depends on who you are.
1: Well, the Hurricanes did not touch it. I didn't realize that the Knights touched it. So this may be the great debate, Myron.
0: I think in 06, when Brendan Moore...
1: Okay, you're giving me too many years.
2: James giving us the full...
1: First of all, how do you... James, how do you... Do you keep a running tally of who's touching the trophies? Is that what you do instead of hobbies?
0: I looked all of this up. I thought the Golden Knights one was very interesting. Then I went back and I looked at some other ones. I know the Penguins off the top of my head just because I love them. But I believe that whenever the Hurricanes won the Cup in 06... and Brendan Moore was a player, they did not touch the cup.
2: Half the team touched the trophy and half the team not. I mean, just you just neutralize the whole thing, right?
1: I will say this. It is weird to watch a team celebrate around a trophy but not touch it. It's really strange. Like, let's hover, let's breathe on it, but let's not touch it. I do think, Myron, that's odd.
2: You can kind of make it whatever you want to be dependent on the outcome. Like, if you win, you just say, it's because we did that. And if you lose, just say, don't do whatever you
1: do. So if you were out on the, would you touch it or would you not touch it? Let's not take this out of context, by the way, that clip. Let's just go ahead and leave it. You know what? It doesn't. I'll tell you another sport that I've enjoyed watching this weekend. And it's not Myron, will he touch it or not? That's next here on Matt Myron on ESPN Radio.
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7: Subaru. This year marks 250 years since the signing of the Declaration of Independence, an event that changed history and ignited the American spirit. Nowhere is that spirit more evident than in the world of sports, and we at KPUG are revisiting some of the greatest calls in sports history, including Al Michaels and the Miracle on Ice.
8: Long shot, Gray able to get a piece of it to sweep it away. 28 seconds, the crowd going insane. The Legend Ock gets checked by Ramsey. McClanahan is there. The puck is still loose. 11 seconds. You've got 10 seconds. The countdown going on right now. Morrow up the slope. 5 seconds left in the game. Over. You believe in miracles? Yes! Unbelievable.
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0: is Matt Myron here on ESPN Radio. I want to see what you think about this. A guy named James on Twitter, he writes, I hope this can be taken without disrespect.
1: Uh-oh.
0: At KY Sports Radio is a Kentucky guy. Kind of seems like a blank. 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Is that disrespectful?
1: Listen, brother.
0: Kind of seems like a...

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8: 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You can catch him covering games across Whatcom, Skagit, Island, and San Juan counties. 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
12: I'm John Ryder. The San Antonio Spurs are heading to the NBA Finals for the first time in 12 years after dispatching the defending champion Thunder 111-103 in Game 7 of the West Finals last night at Oklahoma City. Victor Wembanyama with a team-high 22 points, and Julian Champagne was a factor again, scoring 18 of his 20 off made threes. Head coach Mitch Johnson on the third-year forward's impact.
13: Julian has been phenomenal. He's had games where he's missed shots and he's had double-digit rebounds. His spacing causes gravity whether he makes shots or not. And at times when we haven't scored, he's made huge shots. He's been an absolute unsung hero because some of those other guys have the basketball in their hands more and they're probably a part of maybe more highlights other than making threes. And Julian's been an integral part of our team defense, team rebounding, and all that leads to us playing fast, which is our best version of our offense. And when he's the recipient of it, he usually makes it. But he's been absolutely phenomenal.
12: And now there will be a different NBA champion for the eighth straight season. That's the longest stretch all time. Spurs moving on to face the Knicks. Game one of the NBA Finals on Wednesday night at San Antonio. Right here on ESPN Radio, and watch it on ABC. Every finals game is on ESPN Radio and the ESPN app. At the French Open, 15th-seeded Marta Kostyuk ousted a four-time Czech champ Iga Świątek.

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3: This year marks 250 years since the signing of the Declaration of Independence, an event that changed history and ignited the American spirit. Nowhere is that spirit more evident than in the world of sports, and we at KPUG are revisiting some of the greatest calls in sports history, including Dave Niehaus and the double from 1995.
4: And the 0-1 pitch on the way to Edgar Martinez. Swung on the line, down the left field line for a base hit. Here comes Joy. Here is Junior to third base. They're going to wave him in. The throw to the plate will be late. The Mariners are going to play for the American League Championship. I don't believe it. It just continues. My, oh, my. Edgar Martinez with a double. Ripped down the left field line, and they are going crazy at the Kingdom.
3: We're Northwest Sports, KPUG, proud to celebrate America.
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8: For the first time in 12 years, the San Antonio Spurs are headed to the NBA Finals.
9: Obviously, Wemby is active.
8: Back to Wemby. He's on the arc. He squares. He'll take the three. And he'll bury it.
9: But he wasn't the only guy that needed to score. He had help.
10: Seven players scoring in double figures.
8: Find Champagne, the man of the hour. And Julian drains another three.
11: The players did what they've been doing all year. And they met the biggest moment that's been in front of them up to this point.
12: I'm worried about winning. You know, that's what I'm thinking about.

0: turning double plays at second base, and you know the footwork that comes with that. So, yeah, this past off season allowed me to just work on the things I needed to work on, and just keep hammering down the fundamentals and what Bone taught me last year.
1: Bone has got to be one of the older coaches in baseball. He's a lifer in this game. His track record speaks for itself. You're one of the youngest players in this game. How does Bone remain so relatable to young players today? How does he do it? Because I will say, he's the most beloved coach in baseball, right?
0: Yeah, I mean, he's just a great guy. He's just a good person. And it's just... he's just fun to be around. He's always got energy. It's just fun to, come to work with him every single day. And, I don't really care how old he is. He's trying to get us better, and that's the most important thing. And he's just fun to be around.
2: The number 2, is there something special about the number?
0: No. I mean, I didn't really pick it. Whenever I got called up, that was it. That was it.
2: And you just I'm number 2.
0: That's a cool number, though.
2: It's a cool number.
1: It's a quality number.
2: It's a great number.
0: I love it. Yeah. It's a great number.
1: Good second baseman number.
2: It's a great number.
1: I mean, there's only certain positions you can play, and we're number 2. And I feel infield, especially when you're 21 years old and you debut and you get number 2.
2: Yeah.
1: Doing something right
0: there.
1: Great
0: number. Yeah.
1: Cole, this has been great, man. We really appreciate the time. It's been such a joy to watch you play once again this year, and it's great to have you stop by for a little bit.
0: Yeah, thanks for having me on.
3: That was very fun. Cole Young talking about his defense, the impact of Perry Hill. Also, the video game stuff is so funny to me. Thinking about, after a ball game, Cole Young, Rayleigh, and Naylor just playing random people out in the world in hockey is so funny. But, whatever works, and it's working for him. Very fun conversation. We come back, we know the Mariners are celebrating 50 seasons. We're going to talk to a guy that had a big impact just a few years ago, Paul Sewald, who's here with the Diamondbacks.
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9: 5 wins in a row have the Mariners back over 500, and with a win today, it'll be their second consecutive series sweep, so hop on the shoulders of your nearest starting pitcher because the Mariners have a great opportunity in front of them today. 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I'm Curtis Rogers, and I'll be taking you up to today's 1:10 p.m. first pitch for the series finale between the Mariners and Arizona Diamondbacks. We have plenty in store for you over the next hour. Coach's Corner with first base coach Eric Young Jr. comes your way in less than 10 minutes from now. It'll be Rick Riz, Gary Hill, and myself for today's roundtable. Also for the Clubhouse Insider, Yahoo Sports' Jordan Schusterman joined our flagship station to talk about the Mariners' starting rotation, as well as Julio stepping up in different ways here in the season's first couple of months. That conversation is in about 30 minutes from now. But last night, Mariners, for the second straight day, clobbering 4 home runs, including this majestic shot off the bat of rookie Colt Emerson.
10: Here comes the 3-1 to Colt. Swung on. That is blasted right field. It is way gone. Goodbye, Colt Emerson. His second home run of his big league career, a no doubter. The Mariners playing long ball again. 3-0 M's, all on solo home runs. Wow, what a shot by Colt.
9: A beautiful swing off the bat of Colt Emerson, his second career home run. And speaking of Julio, he's already set a personal best for home runs in a month, so why not add another to the total?
10: Here comes the 1-1.
8: Swung on, blasted center field. It's got carry. It is gone. Sail away, Julio. Dead center field, solo home run, 4-0 Mariners.
9: 4-0 Mariners at that point. They also got a phenomenal performance on the mound from Brian Wu. He went 7 shutout innings, struck out 9 D-backs. Mariners cruising to a 5-1 victory and are back above 500 at 30-29, also picking up a game on the A's last night. Mariners lineups today look like this. It'll be J.P. Crawford at short. Julio

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3: Curtis Rogers stepping in for Shannon Dreyer on today's Clubhouse Insider. A couple days ago, Michael Bumpus and myself had a chance to visit with Yahoo Sports' Jordan Schusterman on our flagship station. And obviously, we talked about the Mariners' pitching rotation, how they will sort things out with Luis Castillo and Bryce Miller. But before we got into that, we had to touch on a guy who has shown a new side of himself this year. That'd be one Julio Rodriguez and his emergence as a clubhouse leader.
4: Part of the product of that is Cal being out, right? And doesn't take anything away from Cal, but I think obviously last year with his performance on field, just his profile being raised, he was rightfully being kind of viewed as the face of the team, the voice of the team. There's a lot of leaders on this team. I think the pitchers that have been there for a long time, guys like Logan Gilbert, like those voices are valuable as well. And then now you have some recent additions like Naylor, who we know are going to be a big part of it. But Julio's seen a lot of stuff in his young career, a lot of outs, a lot of downs, and I think that experience has kind of molded him and put him in position to feel like he can speak on a lot of different matters, and he's kind of coming into his own voice. So it doesn't surprise me at all, and I think he's probably all the more confident to speak up when he's also playing really well.
5: About 10 games in for Colt Emerson. He's got a bomb. He got some extra base hits. Is he looking more comfortable at the plate? We are assuming there's going to be a regression, Jordan. We're living in reality. But reality also is that he's had a pretty good 10 games. What do you see? What do you like?
4: Oh, for sure. And, you know, he had that, was it 4-for-4 with 3 doubles not long ago. And I just think the quality of the at-bat has just been really encouraging. I think that the maturity at the plate, the defense, I know he's had a couple errors here and there, but still just steadiness and just someone at the bottom of the lineup that can make you sweat. And I think that right now, especially with the lineup still not at full strength, and still now with everybody clicking, like that's exactly what you want, is you want just someone that can at the bottom of the order that can give a really good at bat, whether it's fouling off a bunch of pitches, whether it's driving the ball in the gap. And I mean, you just have to keep reminding yourself how young he is and kind of appreciate how much better he can still get this season than obviously in the years beyond.
3: Now it's time to talk piggyback. We are two starts in. Now the results have actually been really good. 17 innings pitched, 4 earned runs allowed between Castillo and Bryce Miller, but you would not be able to tell that just judging off the conversation from Monday's game. How does this end? What is the best outcome you think from this piggyback situation between Bryce Miller and Luis Castillo?
4: It's such a good question. I frankly don't know exactly how it ends. I'm thinking about it a lot. I'm talking to you guys from Pittsburgh.

0: And I bring that up because the Pirates are actually facing an interesting decision here soon. They have Jared Jones, one of their top young right-handers, coming back from surgery, and they're going to make a decision here today or this weekend about activating him. But they have also, like Seattle, five starters that they feel pretty good about, that they're excited about, that they want to give major league innings into rotation. The difference is that a lot of those guys are much younger. A lot of those guys actually have experienced piggybacks in the minor leagues or coming up, even in the big leagues, in more of a role that they're more used to. That's not the situation with Seattle, right? I mean, asking Luis Castillo to do something like this, let alone Bryce Miller, is just totally foreign. And so that's the challenge that they're clearly dealing with. I think as you've seen, I think the reason why the front office wanted to try it is because it has proven to be effective, not just over these two starts, but just like across the league. It is a strategy that makes sense, but it does kind of remove the human element of it in a way that, as we saw, I think has resulted in some difficult conversations. So I'm not really sure where it goes from here. This is also just the reality of this. This has to do with Emerson Hancock, which is a good thing. I mean, having too many good pitchers should not be considered a bad thing, but it does create a very interesting dynamic.
1: Yeah, that's probably a dynamic that not too many people are talking about. Like, I don't want to point the finger, but it's a good point in the finger. Hancock, you are the reason why this whole situation is going down, and you're dealing with it. My only concern is just the relationship with the team, you know, when it comes to Castillo and Miller. I feel like Miller being younger will probably be a bit more patient. Castillo being an older guy will be a bit more frustrated. Would you like to go to a six-man rotation, or do you feel like someone needs to go to the pen?
0: That's the thing. It's like no matter what decision you're making, you're going to be asking someone to make some sort of adjustment. And I have to imagine that these conversations have probably pushed the front office in some sort of direction where they are going to decide, okay, either we are pushing guys back, we're getting fewer starts from the Kirby's and the Woos, or like, are these guys going to be more upset if you just go to Bryce Miller and say you're a reliever? If you go to Luis Castillo and say you're a reliever, like, is that going to make him more or less happy than what has been going on? I don't know. These are all the things that it's easy to kind of just look at these brief snippets from the outside and be like, oh man, he looks really pissed, or oh man, he's reacting this way. There's so many more conversations going on behind the scenes that we're not privy to that are probably going to inform the direction that they go with this.
2: Well, and this is also kind of, you know, we have not seen these kinds of issues pop up in years past with the Mariners because you just haven't had a roster, I think, as deep as this one. Is this just kind of a byproduct of having as much talent as the Mariners had? I mean, you look at the Dodgers over the last few years, they've had like 8-9 quality starters in their organization, and they've been able to balance it out, I guess. Maybe they approach the season having had that more in mind than the Mariners right now because of Emerson Hancock being so good. But when you look at just kind of, it's not just in the rotation either. It's also with J.P. Crawford and Cole Emerson, and what do you do when Brendan Donovan's healthy? Like, are these good problems to have, or is this just kind of like, something good teams just deal with?
0: I think it's a little bit of both. I mean, I have thought about, it's like, why does this feel so unique? And yes, roster strength and depth should be considered a good thing. I think you point to the Dodgers. It's also sometimes it's just circumstance. Like, you mentioned the Dodgers have had a million starters. How often have all of them been healthy at the same time? Essentially never. And so it's almost kind of worked itself out in that sense where it's always been kind of obvious who should be in the rotation and who shouldn't. But also, for teams like them, like, it's way easier to tell a lot of the guys. It's like, listen, like, what are you going to say to the Dodgers that they're doing something wrong? Because, yes, the players care about their own careers and want to think forward. And I think that the Mariners have earned a lot of trust from a, like, we know what we're doing, we are winning, we are moving in the right direction. There's still an element where it's like there's not that many teams that can earn the trust of players to that degree to where you're not thinking like, oh, I'm getting screwed, I should be in the rotation, I bet. And whatever, all these players should be confident, all these players should believe they belong in the rotation. There's nothing wrong with that, but it is something that you literally have to manage, and that comes down to Dan Wilson, that comes down to the front office. So, and it's also good that you point out the J.P. Crawford situation, which, as we've already seen, he's been proactive in trying to embrace that in a more positive, productive way. That said, there is still going to be some difficult conversations, probably, or difficult alignments when Brendan Donovan comes back. So all of it's part of it. You'd still rather have the good players than not have the good players. I think that is still a perspective that most fans should keep. But it is an interesting subplot of the season, for sure.
2: 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Also, a Chevy Silverado scoreboard of all the day's action in Major League Baseball. 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
2: Welcome back into the Mariners pregame show. Curtis Rogers with you. 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Rick, what do you got today?
13: I'll tell you what, since we have the Big Back starters, I'm going to go with both Bryce Miller and Luis Castillo. Wow. We're going to have a shutout this afternoon. Came really close to a shutout last night. But Miller's going to be outstanding. Castillo's going to be outstanding. Then eventually we'll get to a six-man rotation because everybody's been outstanding. But I'm going to go with Bryce Miller and Luis Castillo as my picks to click.
2: Wow. Well, I mean, you're right. It is picks to click. So you made like multiple. Guys, yeah,
13: I got to go multiple. I got
2: look. If we wanted one, we would have said we said pick to click.
13: Yeah. Yeah.
2: The segment is picks to click.
13: Picks to click. So right. I'm stretching.
2: That's fair. That's fair. Gary, who's your pick to click?
8: So the first two games, I have selected Josh Naylor to hit a home run, which he has not, but nearly everyone else has. Mm-hmm. So I again am going to go Josh Naylor.
2: There you go.
8: I may be harming him, but it seems to be working out for the team pretty well. So a grand slam for Josh Naylor.
2: So if his numbers go down, everyone's
8: it's
2: go
8: for the
2: up.
8: Benefit of
2: it
8: everyone
2: is.
8: Else.
2: I so. Like that. I'm going to go with a guy who made his Major League debut exactly 1 year ago today. He hit a walk-off in that game. No, it was like a dribbler barely past the pitcher's mound. Today, Cole Young's hitting a walk-off. Into the right field seats, walk-off home run for Cole Young today. That is my pick to click.
8: That's Brady's pick to click, too.
2: That is?
8: Yeah.
2: Wow.
8: You're aligned.
2: Yeah, we are. Simpatico. Anytime you can get the pregame host and board off on the same page, you're going to have a great
13: thing.
2: Game.
13: Yeah.
2: Exactly. That is Pick to Click, presented by Sandberg Volvo Cars in Linwood. 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When we return on the pregame show, we will get you even closer to first pitch between the Mariners and Diamondbacks in this series finale. We'll also get you a scoreboard of what's going on around Major League Baseball. Still more.
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3: Welcome back into the pregame show. Curtis Rogers here with you for a few more moments. And happy birthday to Emerson Hancock, who turns 27 today. He has been a solid addition to the Mariners starting rotation this year. Really huge year for him. And like Gary Hill said, kind of an all-star candidate too at this point in the year. 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Must be 21 years of age to enter. When it's game time, it's Miller time. Let's take a look at the Chevy Silverado scoreboard. One game already in the books. The Orioles with a 9-5 victory over the Blue Jays today. Colton Cowser hit a home run and had four runs driven in today. Big day for him offensively in the Orioles' victory. Giants beating the Rockies right now 2-0 in the second inning at Coors Field. Rangers all over the Royals early at 6-0 from Arlington. You've got the Brewers with a 2-0 lead over the Astros right now in Houston. Tigers with a slim 1-0 lead in the seventh inning against the White Sox from right field. Mets up 5-1 on the Marlins in the sixth. Red Sox leading the Guardians 7-4 in Cleveland. Top seven. Reds with a 6-3 advantage over the Braves right now. That one's heading to the eighth. Rays up 4-2 on the Angels in the seventh inning. The Nationals leading the Padres 4-2 in the top of the eighth. And the Pirates all over the Twins right now, 9-2 in the top of the eighth. That one is being played at PNC Park. Whether tackling the trails or this weekend's chores, Chevy Silverado and Silverado HD were built to take on the Northwest. When we return on the pregame show, Aaron Goldsmith and Gary Hill get you set with Out of Left Field, Mariners Diamondbacks. First pitch, 1:10 p.m. right.
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0: He was involved in a pretty pivotal at bat early in the game. Bases loaded, one out, lined sharply to center, and then Pareda trying to tag was thrown out at home back in the second inning. Mariners lead 2-1. The pitch. Swung on, slammed straight back off the screen. One ball, two strikes. That fastball at 97. One ball, two strikes on Julio. Ginkle from the stretch. Here comes the 1-2. In the dirt. Smothered. Garcia just keeps it in front. Pareda stays anchored at first base. Brandon Garcia, the former Mariner, the only lefty in the pen for Arizona, starting to loosen. Two balls, two strikes. The 2-2. Down low. You would think Garcia's probably targeting Raley and Canzone. Arizona's probably had enough of those two in this series. Full count. Three balls, two strikes, two outs. Pareda takes off. There he goes. Here's the pitch. Swung on, smoked on the third base line, but foul. We'll do it again, 3-2. Mariners up one, they want more. In the bright sunshine here in Seattle. Not a cloud in the sky, beautiful afternoon. Ginkle, and time taken by Julio, steps out. Ginkle picks up the rosin bag, climbs back on the hill. Julio taps the plate a couple of times, pinwheels the bat around. Three balls, two strikes. Pareda takes off. Here's the pitch. Strike three called. Froze him, 96 at the kneecaps. Down goes Julio, and that's it for the Mariners in the sixth. But they take the lead. Solo homer by Dom Canzone. It's 2-1 Mariners. We go to the seventh.
1: Hi, I'm Heather Reichendiefer, and I'm excited to invite you to the June 6th Bellingham Scottish Gathering. As Executive Director of the Scottish Dance Society, my involvement in Scottish performing arts includes providing workshops, competitions, and programs throughout the Pacific Northwest. The Highland Games at Marine Park in Blaine is a magnificent cultural celebration showcasing Scotland's music, dance, and more beside the Salish Sea.
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0: put on first base. So Rayleigh intentionally walked. Cole Young, the batter. So Rosarena at second. Jonathan Loaiziga takes over on the hill. He's had a good season, an ERA of 2.5. Pretty low strikeout rate considering the stuff. He has good heat, 97 average on the fastball.
1: Now you know Cole is going to be asked to lay down a sacrifice, get two runners in scoring position, but it was 1 year ago today in his Major League debut. He had a walk-off fielder's choice 1 year ago today.
0: Rosarena, his lead at second. Corners creeping in. They're expecting a bunt. He wheels around. Cole Young was not showing bunt as Loaiziga spun around to look at Rosarena back to the bag, which is usually you're looking for the tell. There was no tell, at least that time. 2-2 the score, bottom of the 10th. Here comes the pitch. He shows bunt. He drops it third base side, trickling foul. Scooped up by Moreno. 0-1. Doesn't have to be perfect. Good speed aboard with Rosarena at second and Rayleigh at first.
1: All you got to do is get it down on the third base side to make sure that Arenado comes in to go get it. That opens the way for Randy to get to third.
0: 2-2. Bottom of the 10th. No outs. Two on. Loaiziga set. Here's the pitch. It's a bunt. Bunted right in front of home plate. Picked up by Arenado. Fires to first to get the out. Cole Young does his job. The sacrifice bunt. Mariners runners at second and third. Randy 90 feet away. The winning run. Here's Victor Robles.
1: Man, Cole Young has to do the little things that turn out to be big things. He had a sacrifice fly in last night's game to put the game away. Sacrifice bunt this afternoon. Give the Mariners a chance to win this one.
0: Infield in. Randy, the winning run, takes his lead at third base. Loaiziga set. Here comes the pitch to Victor. It's low. 98 on the fastball that misses downstairs. Mariners trying to walk off the Diamondbacks. Here's the pitch. Swung on, broken bat up the middle. The dive, Perdomo knocks it down. It's going to be a hit. Randy scores. The Mariners have done it again. They've walked off the Diamondbacks for the second time in the series. The Mariners on fire. They've won six in a row. Party time at T-Mobile Park in the sunshine. What a day for the Mariners. 3-2, the Mariners win it.
1: Second consecutive three-game series sweep by the Mariners. A three-game sweep down in Sacramento. A three-game sweep at home against the Diamondbacks. Victor Robles, hey, put the ball in play. Ground ball up the middle. Perdomo diving for it. No chance to get Randy Rosarena scoring the winning run. How about that? Two walk-off wins in the series. Five for the season. Mariners have now won six in a row. And they have been on a roll. And they're going to keep on rolling.
0: What a great day. Woo. Another sweep. They break out the brooms against the Diamondbacks. They have swept the second straight series. The Mariners are on a roll right now. Mariners win 3-2 in 10 innings. We'll come back. We'll talk about it. And we return right after this.
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